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2: The U.S. government will reportedly be owning an interest in Venezuelan oil. The Wall Street Journal says the Pentagon plans to take a 35% stake in a private company holding Venezuelan oil rights. Venezuela's interim president, meanwhile, says the South American country's energy agreement with the U.S. would remain in force for 25 years and will target an increase in crude output to 1.5 million barrels per day. On Friday, President Trump said the U.S. had secured majority control of more than 65 billion barrels of Venezuelan oil, quote, at no cost to the American taxpayer. And search and rescue efforts continue in Nepal as the death toll from last week's catastrophic flooding is now over 700. Officials in the Himalayan country say about 2,500 people, including dozens of Americans and other foreigners, remain missing and over 200 have been injured. I'm Jim Forbes.
3: Fort Lauderdale police are investigating a shooting among teenage acquaintances. Officers responded to a residence near Northwest 17th Avenue and 9th Street around 4 a.m. to reports of a shooting. NBC6 spoke to the victim's grandmother.
4: Apparently they came to the house and was threatening her and said they wanted to fight her. And her and her friends came out the door, and the next thing they know was pow, pow, pow, pow, pow.
3: The victim was taken to the hospital in critical condition. No arrests have been made. Police are investigating. A four-month sales tax holiday on certain camping and hunting gear, including guns and ammunition, is back this year. Starting Tuesday and running through the end of this year, Florida will provide a sales tax exemption on items including fishing rods and reels, tackle boxes, tents, sleeping bags, firearms, and ammunition. Scott Shalley is the president of the Florida Retail Federation.
5: One of the distinguishing factors of this holiday is it covers some pretty high-end items, and the opportunity for savings is maybe more significant because of that. Again, we're talking about tents to $200, firearm fishing rod combos to $150. The savings can really add up.
3: State economists projected last year's discount period would save shoppers about $44.8 million. NASA is set to launch the Nancy Grace Roman Space Telescope from Kennedy Space Center at 7:26 this morning. After launch, the telescope will take about 30 days to reach its destination, located nearly a million miles from Earth. Florida is gearing up for its second bear hunt in a decade. Florida Fish and Wildlife officials will accept bear harvest permit applications from September 11th through the 21st. Only a limited number of residents and non-resident permits will be awarded. Participants must also have hunting licenses. The hunt will run from December 5th through the 27th in one of four bear harvest zones. Last year, more than 170 permits were granted with 52 bears killed. With Florida's News, I'm Tim Adkins.
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1: One person is dead and five are injured after a shooting at a rave in Switzerland. Police post on social media that the shooting happened overnight in a town west of Zurich, where over 3,000 people were attending a techno party. A search is underway for the suspects. Iceland broadcaster RÚV reports that with most of the ballots counted, voters in that country appear to have rejected a government proposal to consider joining the European Union. The U.S. government will reportedly be owning an interest in Venezuelan oil, Jim Forbes reports.
2: The Wall Street Journal says the Pentagon plans to take a 35% stake in a private company holding Venezuelan oil rights. Venezuela's interim president, meanwhile, says the South American country's energy agreement with the U.S. would remain in force for 25 years.
1: Wildfires are growing near California's Big Sur. Evacuations have been ordered south of Monterey, where the fast-moving Plaskett fire has spread to 8,000 acres and is 0% contained. I'm Jennifer Kuiper.
3: A carjacking in Volusia County leads deputies on a multi-county chase, which ended in the apprehension of two suspects. Flagler County Sheriff Rick Staley released a statement.
4: One of our deputies spotted the suspect vehicle on 95 and attempted a felony traffic stop on the vehicle. And we put out stop sticks and were able to flatten two of the passenger side tires, which disabled the vehicle.
3: 31-year-old Lee Miller and 34-year-old Daniela Alvarez are under arrest. Ormond Beach police say Miller carjacked a vehicle with a knife at a gas station, then returned a short time later and picked up Alvarez and two children and fled again. Flagler County deputies apprehended them on I-95. Alvarez is charged with robbery and child neglect, and Miller is charged with fleeing and eluding and child neglect. 36 border collies removed from a home in Martin County earlier this month have made quite the turnaround. That's what Sarah Fisher at the Humane Society of Treasure Coast says ahead of the adoption window opening on Tuesday.
5: Half of them are so happy, you know, and they know they're rescued. And it's just an unbelievable transformation from what we've seen when they first came.
3: She tells CBS News that the dogs were rescued from the home of 62-year-old Paige O'Donnell. Over the past few weeks, they've been bathed, shaved, vaccinated, and gone through medical checks with ailments like skin infections and intestinal parasites. O'Donnell faces 36 felony counts of animal cruelty and another 36 misdemeanors for the way she was keeping the dogs. A man was struck by lightning while jet skiing Saturday evening near the north end of Fort DeSoto in the mouth of Tampa Bay. Pinellas County deputies responded to the Fort DeSoto Park at around 6:30. The man was taken to the hospital in life-threatening condition. No further details have been released. A single-engine plane made an emergency landing in Sebring. The Highlands County Sheriff's Office says the Cessna 172 had engine trouble and was forced to land on U.S. 98 and then taxied into the median. Three people aboard were not injured. With Florida's News, I'm Tim Adkins.
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Welcome in, Florida. 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I am your guy, Brad Shelgren, and this is the Power Preparation Show. 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All right, here's what we're going to do for the next hour. We're talking about power, specifically what happens when the grid fails and what you can do about it right now before the lights go out. And I'm sure nobody needs to explain this to you, but between the summer storms, the heat, and whatever comes out of the Gulf, you already know the power is going out. It's just a question of when and for how long. Because here's the thing nobody tells you. The power grid is under attack from five different directions at once, and only one of them is the weather. America's energy grid, well, it's old.

0: Let's start with veteran ABC 7 meteorologist John Patrick out of Fort Myers in Naples. JP has tracked a number of major systems to hit this state, but when the big one came, he learned the hard way at his own house.
1: That was a hurricane that, when I got into this business, I knew there was going to be some nasty weather that I would have to cover from time to time, but I never imagined it would be anything as bad as Hurricane Ian. I mean, that's by far the worst storm that's come through this area of Florida. I mean, there were parts of the Sanibel Causeway that got washed away from the water. Actually, with the storm surge, the water got pushed up the Caloosahatchee, and it was actually on the way back out as the water came back out from the river back into the Sanibel Causeway. It was the pressure that built up as the water was being pushed inland, that pressure being released and the water coming back out. That's what washed away the Sanibel Causeway. We had, if memory serves me right, we had over a million households without power with Hurricane Ian coming through. And that was mostly in Lee County. The importance of having a generator and the importance of knowing how to use that generator, use it outside. Do not put it even in your garage because you've got the carbon monoxide that can build up. But having a generator on hand, that was a lesson that I, you know, I'm a meteorologist, and Hurricane Irma, my power was out for 6 days. I did not have a generator, and that was horrible. So I now have a generator, and so I'm prepared if that ever happens again. I think as piece by piece as the power grid gets rebuilt, hopefully power outages will not be as prolonged or as widespread as they have been in the past, but that's going to take a very long time. So a piece of advice for me is to have a generator on hand.
0: So when the weatherman tracking the storm tells you he even needed backup power himself, that tells you everything you need to know. 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

0: Now let's hear from one of your neighbors where we get into the physical reality of an outage as you get older. Here's Joe. His portable became too much to manage, so he made the switch.
1: Oh, peace of mind. You know, we're older now. I had a portable generator, which was hooked up to my natural gas, which was nice, but

0: getting old to wheel it out every week or two to start it up, and then you can't run it in the rain during the hurricane. And it didn't provide whole house connections. One of the other things that prompted, you know, this area has been sort of spared, so to speak, but the last 3 years we've been hit pretty hard. You know, we lost power for 30 hours at one point, and then the next year we lost power at for 60 hours. This was, which is good. And like I said, it gives peace of mind so that, my wife, she can, we have to do nothing. You know, it just comes on automatically, goes off automatically. I purchased the, maintenance plan for more peace of mind, which is very reasonable. It gives you perks here and there. 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

0: Now we're joined by Brad Reinhart, Senior Hurricane Specialist at the National Hurricane Center. He watches Mother Nature create havoc for a living and knows firsthand the dangers of extended power outages.
1: Extremely serious. And there's a lot of active work ongoing that's really uncovered the magnitude of fatalities and suffering that occur as a result of these prolonged power outages. I mean, I'll give you an example that you're probably familiar with and your listeners, Hurricane Beryl. Back in 2024 in Texas, and it struck the upper Texas coast as a category one hurricane. Not only did you have, you know, significant damage and some fatalities from the storm itself, but there were 14 people that died after the fact as from heat-related illnesses as a result of widespread power outages. There were also a couple that died from carbon monoxide poisoning, likely the result of improper generator use. Mm-hmm. So I think while it's obviously easy in a sense to focus on the hazards directly related to the hurricane and what's happening, we're really understanding and realizing now that we've got to message harder the impacts of prolonged power outages that can contribute to the areas that are already impacted severely by a storm. And, you know, if you've got a lot of damage, it's going to make it more difficult to restore power, right? You might have some, you know, larger scale infrastructure issues, but the heat related illnesses, the improper generator use, the lack of, you know, life saving equipment that people have that, you know, relies on power. These are all very significant things that we need to be more aware of. I mean, that's always, you know, a part of the hurricane preparedness messaging, you know, that we do is have people assess their vulnerability to things like extended power outages, and then determine, you know, can you safely operate where you live a portable generator? Some people have whole house generators, right? Even better, it just kicks in when the power goes out. Everyone's situation is different, but it's absolutely something that people need to consider when they're making hurricane making their hurricane preparations and thinking about their vulnerability before the season starts.
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0: It's his job to prepare for disasters and to mitigate the damage and dangers when they occur. So, he just wants to get you ready should bad things come your way.
1: Really, after a few days without power, we start really getting those cascading impacts. And what we saw during Milton, when we almost had a week without power, after a few days, you start realizing that some of your critical infrastructure that's not on backup power, then that will start failing. And then that can have cascading impacts, whether that's through your pump stations or other type of critical infrastructure like that. But also for our vulnerable communities, like our assisted living facilities, that without power, individuals, there could be a risk to loss of life and also a breakdown in critical operations that have to happen throughout the city. You know, my biggest message to folks is communicate that early, what your plan is, where you're going to go, if you have an evacuation zone that you need to leave, if you're going to stay at family and friends' house outside of that evacuation zone, good first way to think about it. If you can't go there, seeing about hotels, and then that last resort is know what shelter you would go to. Have that all kind of ironed out ahead of time, who you're going to communicate with that in your family that knows where you're going to be. Because again, if a major storm does come, you're out of power, out of communications, you want to already tell your family and friends where you're going to be during that storm. It's going to alleviate a lot of that. And getting your supplies early. Don't be one of those showing up to Publix or Walmart or one of the other supermarkets last minute, going to bare shelves, trying to get water and things of that nature. Get it early. Think outside the box from lessons learned, what you didn't have on hand during those storms. Get that early. Think about generators. Think about, different type of equipment and supplies that you didn't have that ultimately will make you more prepared this season if we do get an impact. It's going to ultimately lower your stress for your family. Ultimately, you'll be more comfortable during that event, and it'll make your ride through that much easier.
0: 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And they're part of the Generator Partners family of companies, which together is a top 25 Generac dealer in the country, a top 5 Cummins dealer, and a top 5 Kohler dealer. 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

0: Let's hear from another neighbor. Timothy talks about what it's actually like working with the Suncoast team.
1: And I actually got through to someone who, I wish I remember her name, so pleasant and so nice. You know, and I just kind of expressed my concerns and my thoughts. And, you know, she just, I'll be honest, it was like talking to a family member. All of the people were great. It was the easiest, most pleasant experience I think I've ever been through. If I ever needed to, you know, contact someone, somehow I always got her. But I can't begin to tell you, was from start to finish the easiest process. I sometimes doubted. I was like, what's, you know, can this really be?
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3: Palm Beach County Commissioners voted unanimously in favor of a moratorium on data centers and will take a final vote next month. The county voted down a proposal for a facility called Project Tango, and they didn't know who was behind it. Mayor Sarah Baxter says she wants that changed.
4: I would like us to absolutely be able to require a disclosure and see who the end user would be if possible.
3: Residents across the state have spoken out against data centers. 10 other Florida counties have already imposed moratoriums, with others considering them. If all went well, NASA should have launched the Nancy Grace Roman Space Telescope just minutes ago. After launch, the telescope will take about 30 days to reach its destination, located nearly a million miles from Earth. Suspended Palm Beach County Clerk of Circuit Court Michael Caruso was released from jail on Friday after posting bond in a child sex abuse case. Despite the charges, he is still running for re-election and is still on the ballot. With Florida's News, I'm Tim Adkins.
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0: Back with another friendly neighbor. Here's Karen, whose house becomes the family safe place when the weather turns.
1: Well, I wanted to do it a couple of years ago. My husband told me, he said, look, we don't get a hurricane for 10 years. We don't need that. And I thought we did. And, I'm no spring chicken. And the last time we had the last hurricane here, every day I would take 7 bottles of propane to be filled to keep it going. You know, I can't keep doing this. This is for peace of mind. And what's so great about having this generator put in is across the street is my stepson. Around the corner is 2 grandchildren, and I have 3 great-grandchildren around the corner. So what's happened is by putting this generator in, I have become the safe house. So if something happens, they all can come here. And the kids can watch TV and whatever, you know. But it's a good thing all the way around. This is not just for me. It's for me, but it's for my entire family.
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3: 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Should I get a Kohler? Should I get a Cummins? 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So there are a wide array of questions that the homeowner has that they ask me on each and every call. And I provide all of that information, give them all of the answers that they need in order to make a educated decision. Kelly, can you tell me, can you share with me what I'm looking for, what I need, and how effective is it going to be? 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

0: 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Anthony lost power for a week. 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
1: 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And 7 days straight, we had no power, but we had the Generac. 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People were knocking on our door. 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So when we put the Generac in, I have a peace of mind that no matter what happens, you know, I got power, a peace of mind, simply put, peace of mind. And that's priceless.
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0: stay. Here's a couple, Tanya and Larry. They've seen just about every weather event, so they understand the importance of backup power.
1: Well, we have both been through severe storms, Ivan and Katrina, and plate stuff like that. And I think the biggest thing is it's just a good peace of mind to know that we have a backup generator just in case. An example given, a couple of weeks ago, we had a power failure for about a half an hour. The neighbors had a power failure, but we didn't.
2: No, we didn't.
1: Because it kicked right on within about 15 seconds. We had electricity back in the house. And it's just a nice peace of mind. Makes me feel rather confident. We have family in the area, and if we're not here, they could come over here and stay at our place. And even if we're here, they can come stay at our place. We have emptied our refrigerator out after storms numerous times, and that gets expensive, especially with today's grocery prices. Our refrigerators will stay on. The house will stay cool, which will eliminate humidity in the house. That way mold doesn't get in. And there's several reasons to list.
0: Every one of these folks says a version of the same thing. 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

0: And one more neighbor. This is Ron, and this is his generator story.
1: We had two power outages. One of them lasted because of a hurricane. One of them lasted about 2 weeks. And that was a pretty tough one because we'd never gone that long, you know, without power. 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Very neat, very professional, cleaned up after itself. I couldn't have been any more pleased with it.
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You heard John Patrick, a meteorologist who lost power for days at his own house. 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
7: 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Eventually, despite rumors he'd been killed, I found Omar. Or more like, he found me. For more than a year, we corresponded in secret while he was hiding from U.S. forces, and eventually, on the run from the very insurgent group he put on the map. Slowly, I got close to Omar. Closer than I ever thought I would. Perhaps closer than I should. Was it good journalism? An ethical lapse? Was it my faith in humanity that kept me talking to Omar? Or something darker? My name is Christoph Putzel. This is American Jihadi.
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9: A carjacking in Volusia County leads deputies on a multi-county chase, which ended in the apprehension of two suspects. Flagler County Sheriff Rick Staley released a statement.
10: One of our deputies spotted the suspect vehicle on 95 and attempted a felony traffic stop on the vehicle, which fled. And we put out stop sticks and were able to flatten two of the passenger side tires, which disabled the vehicle.
9: 31-year-old Lee Miller and 34-year-old Daniela Alvarez are under arrest. Ormond Beach police say Miller carjacked a vehicle with a knife at a gas station, then returned a short time later and picked up Alvarez and two children and fled again. Flagler County deputies apprehended them on I-95. Alvarez is charged with robbery and child neglect, and Miller is charged with fleeing and eluding and child neglect. A four-month sales tax holiday on certain camping and hunting gear, including guns, ammunition, is back this year, starting Tuesday and running through the end of the year. Florida will provide sales tax exemption on items including fishing rods and reels, tackle boxes, tents, sleeping bags, firearms, and ammunition. Scott Shalley is the president of the Florida Retail Federation.
11: One of the distinguishing factors of this holiday is it covers some pretty high-end items, and the opportunity for savings is maybe more significant because of that. Again, we're talking about tents to $200, firearm fishing rod combos to $150, so the savings can really add up.
9: State economists projected last year's discount period saved shoppers about $44.8 million. NASA successfully launched the Nancy Grace Roman Space Telescope just before 7:30 this morning. The Falcon Heavy lifted off right on schedule. A man was struck by lightning while jet skiing Saturday near the north end of Fort DeSoto in the mouth of Tampa Bay. Pinellas County deputies responded to Fort DeSoto Park at around 6:30. The man was taken to the hospital in life-threatening condition. No further details have been released. With Florida's News, I'm Tim Adkins.
12: A federal judge in California rules that political speech-based student deportations are unconstitutional. U.S. District Judge Noel Weiss has sided with the Stanford Daily in its lawsuit against Secretary of State Marco Rubio over his use of the Immigration and Nationality Act. The State Department has defended its policies. Leaders of the Seneca Nation are calling for President Trump to rescind his executive order to rename Lake Ontario as Lake America. Lisa Carton reports.
13: President Jay Conrad Seneca said Friday the name change violated the terms of a 1794 treaty between Native Americans and the U.S. government. He called the move irresponsible in a statement, noting the original treaty was signed by President George Washington to establish a commitment to peace.
12: Jury deliberations will continue tomorrow in the Lindsay Clancy murder trial. The Massachusetts woman admits to strangling her three young children in 2023, but has pleaded not guilty to three counts of first-degree murder by reason of insanity. I'm Jennifer Kuiper.
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11: Hillsborough County unveiled a statue in honor of America's famed Buffalo Soldiers at Veterans Memorial Park in Northeast Tampa. Hundreds of veterans came out for the unveiling of the monument. Michael Clark, president of BLK Ops, a veterans organization, spoke to News Channel 8.
12: They served in a time where black people did not have a lot of rights. They saw at the time we can change our situation as blacks in this country by showing that we do love the country, we do honor the country. And it took years, but years later, look where we are right now.
11: Buffalo Soldiers were the first all-black army regiment formed after the Civil War, patrolling the frontier and fighting in the Indian Wars and the Spanish-American War. The regiment was disbanded after World War II when the U.S. military became fully integrated. Fort Lauderdale police are investigating a shooting among teenage acquaintances. Officers responded to a residence near Northwest 17th Avenue and 9th Street around 4 a.m. to reports of a shooting. NBC 6 spoke to the victim's grandmother.
13: Apparently they came to the house and was threatening her and said they wanted to fight her and And her and her friends came out the door, and the next thing they know was pow, pow, pow, pow, pow.
11: The victim was taken to the hospital in critical condition. No arrests have been made. Police are investigating. Florida is gearing up for its second bear hunt in a decade. Florida Fish and Wildlife officials will accept bear harvest permit applications from September 11th through the 21st. Only a limited number of resident and non-resident permits will be awarded. Participants must also have a hunting license. The hunt will run from December 5th through the 27th in one of four bear harvest zones. Last year, more than 170 permits were granted, with 52 bears being killed. A single-engine plane made an emergency landing in Sebring. The Highlands County Sheriff's Office says the Cessna 172 had engine trouble and was forced to land on U.S. 98 and then taxied onto the median. Three people aboard were not injured. With Florida's News, I'm Tim Adkins.
14: Parts of the Southeast are facing a flood threat today. A flash flood threat is expected in sections of Louisiana, Alabama, Georgia, Mississippi, and Florida. NASA has launched a new telescope into space. Officials say the Nancy Grace Roman Space Telescope launched aboard a SpaceX Falcon Heavy rocket from Kennedy Space Center this morning and is expected to begin its science mission early next year. Google Maps is now calling Lake Ontario Lake America. The Geographic Names Information System officially made the change after President Trump signed an executive order on Thursday renaming the lake. A recent study finds that inhaler overuse may be linked to heart risks in those with asthma and COPD. Lisa Carton with more.
15: It's estimated nearly 1 in 5 asthma and 1 in 3 COPD patients overuse their inhalers. Researchers from Ghent University in Belgium found that frequent use of short-acting reliever inhalers was linked to a higher risk of heart disease and death.
14: I'm Jennifer Kuiper.
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0: and of course, the afterlife. I'd love to hear from you if you have the afterlife. I'd love to hear from you if you have a theology question or life situation question anywhere in the U.S. of A.
1: About a year and a half ago, I lost my job. And from there, it's gone straight downhill. I divorced, lost my family, lost everything, the house, the cars, everything. And ever since then, I've been trying to get back on my feet. And I seem to go from job to job. And in that time frame, I have periods where I will drink again. And this last time, which is really causing me a dilemma, I was working for a firm, and they let me go because I couldn't perform the function at the level they wanted me to perform it, which I understood. And I really didn't have a problem with that because, I didn't have a problem with it. But that wasn't the kicker because I thought that, I've been sober for a little while, for some time, and the problem is that, well, I thought I had another job. I was fully qualified to do it, and I thought I could do it, and I didn't get hired for it, and that was pretty much the straw that broke the camel's back. And, well, I went out and crawled into, I'm trying the best I can. I have periods of extended sobriety, and then it seems like it just seems to be one disaster after another for this last year and a half or so,
2: Well, but you realize that disaster is something you brought on yourself originally.
1: Absolutely.
2: And this is the repercussions, the ripples of that, and to go back to the drink is only to cause more ripples to get through.
1: Yes, sir.
2: Okay.
1: I understand that. My question is this. I mean, I honestly accept my responsibility in my alcoholism, and I do. I accept my alcoholism, and I'm trying to stay sober, and it's been very difficult. This last time, like I said, I lost this job, not because of anything to do with alcohol. I couldn't perform the job. But I thought I had another job lined up, and of course, it didn't happen. Anyway, my question is, how do I put this? I had a revelation this morning, and it came to me, you weren't being obedient to God in that I was faced with a challenge. Mm-hmm. And that challenge was to, face the reality that you lost this job and that you didn't get accepted for this other position, but that God's got something better for you. And I didn't let that happen. I dove into a bottle instead. And so I guess I'm trying to realize or rationalize or at a minimum justify, that is that, in fact, what I'm experiencing is that I'm being challenged or testing my faith?
2: Well, God is always working through the things in your life. Whether they're being caused by God is a different story. But really, these are decisions you've made and things you've brought on yourself, and God will use them. It says in Romans 8:28, and we know that for those who love God, all things work together for good for those who are called according to his purpose. So everything going on in your life will be used for good, for God, if you allow it to be. But you have hit on something. The fact that every time there's an opportunity for God to be glorified or to raise up in a situation, you reach for the bottle first. So you go back to square one, and it's almost like, like the old tape recorders, and you have this rewind button to take you back to the worst part of the tape. And whenever you get to a point where you're going to see what's on the other side, possibly the good stuff that God has for you, you press rewind.
1: Yes.
2: And if you keep doing that.
1: I call that insanity.

The Jesus Christ Show. I am your holy host. Happy to be with you this Sunday, as I am with you every single Sunday, right here answering your questions and talking about things that truly matter in life and, of course, the afterlife. I encourage you to go to the phone and with your questions of theology or something going on in your life and dial 800-520-1534. That's 800-520-1534. There's nothing more sad than hearing stories of people being harmed as children. And it comes in many shapes and sizes, from the ugliest of molestations to common interactions as young people in school when the social unit is getting its strength and understanding, its wobbly legs. And just like the small child learning to walk and bouncing into things and bumping into things and getting bruised and banged up as they learn to walk, that emotionally, as children learn to walk, they can be mean to one another as well. So there's a lot of things that take place during the early years of your life that will help define you in many ways. They can help define you in a bad way, where you believe they become you, but whether you believe the words of a bully or whether you feel tarnished or sullied and tarnished in a way that cannot be cleaned by somebody who inappropriately touched you or things like that. Now, you can take those things, internalize them, and define yourself by them. Or you can step away from them, look at them, understand them in the context, the real context of what they were, that they were the acts of someone else that involved you, but they aren't you. And I encourage you to do the latter, to find that place of separation between what someone did to you and who you are. Because people can physically take things from you or take and grab those things. But love and understanding and beauty and the beauty of physical touch and things like that, they can't take from you. People can bully you and call you names, but they can't define you. People can push you or shove you, but they can't keep you locked in your house by yourself. These are all things that you have control over. And to take back that control and that strength and that empowerment heaps coals upon coals upon coals on the head of the devil in hell.

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11: Suspects. 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
12: Fort Lauderdale police are investigating a shooting among teenage acquaintances. Officers responded to a residence near Northwest 17th Avenue and 9th Street around 4 a.m. to reports of a shooting. NBC6 spoke to the victim's grandmother.
13: They came to the house, was threatening her and said they wanted to fight her. And her friends came out the door. And the next thing they know was pow, pow, pow, pow, pow.
12: The victim was taken to the hospital in critical condition. No arrest had been made. Police are investigating. A carjacking in Volusia County leads deputies on a multi-county chase, which ended in the apprehension of two suspects. Flagler County Sheriff Rick Staley released a statement.
14: One of our deputies spotted the suspect vehicle on 95 and attempted a felony traffic stop on the vehicle, which fled. And we put out stop sticks and were able to flatten two of the passenger side tires, which disabled the vehicle.
12: 31-year-old Lee Miller and 34-year-old Daniela Alvarez are under arrest. Ormond Beach police say Miller carjacked a vehicle with a knife at a gas station, then returned a short time later and picked up Alvarez and two children and fled again. Flagler County deputies apprehended them on I-95. Alvarez is charged with robbery and child neglect, and Miller is charged with fleeing and eluding and child neglect. A Russian man living in South Florida is found guilty of helping to illegally ship U.S. aircraft parts worth nearly $1 million to the Russian-owned airline Aeroflot. A federal jury in Palm Beach County convicted 62-year-old Alexander Mamanov, who violated U.S. export sanctions following Russia's invasion of Ukraine. After a unanimous vote in favor of a moratorium on data centers this week, Palm Beach County commissioners will take a final vote next month. Residents across the entire state have spoken out against having data centers built in their communities. 10 other Florida counties have already imposed moratoriums, with others considering them. With Florida's News, I'm Tim Adkins.
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18: And hello, everybody. 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I am Jim Clouk, your host. On today's show, I've got someone really, really special. His name is Ted Thomas. This guy is the leader, the expert, at least in North America, as far as I know, maybe the world, and he can correct me, on tax liens. And you're like, what is that? I'm telling you, you're going to want to listen to this. Tax lien certificates. This is a program today. You as a homeowner can actually get involved in helping other people and maybe your local government with real estate. This is like a huge, huge way to make a lot of money, returns on your money from 16 to 18 to 24%, maybe even more. I'm not the expert on this. I asked Ted to come in because on my program, I love helping my listener. You know, most of you are homeowners. You understand what it's like to have a home and to pay taxes and how important that is. But there are people out there who actually can't pay their taxes for some reason. But this is where you come in to help them. And you can make some really, really good money on that. So without further ado, I'm going to invite my friend Ted onto the show, and we're going to have a great hour of infotainment. That's information and entertainment. Ted is an entertainer, and he's got a lot of information. Ted, welcome to the program.
19: Well, thank you. Glad to be here.
18: It is so great to have you here. I'm excited. This is a little different than my normal radio program. I love talking to my listeners who are homeowners, and a lot of them are empty nested, retired in many cases. They invest in all kinds of things that bring them returns of 5%, 7%, maybe on a good year, 10 to 12%. But you're talking about some guaranteed returns. Like, these are guaranteed by the government. Can you go into this a little bit? And then I want to talk about your history, but I want to get people to understand right off the bat that these are real returns, and it's kind of like a passive investment. You don't have to necessarily take possession of a house. You just have to help out.
19: Right, right. And you don't have to fix it up, and you don't have to fix the roof and cut the grass and do all this stuff. Actually, what's going on here, this is an alternative investment that the counties created, and it works in all 3,000 counties across the great country that we live in. So all 3,000 counties sell tax lien certificates or tax defaulted for it or some derivative of that. Now, everyone can take advantage of this because

0: will pay it. And that's where my listeners come in. So they pay the taxes. In most counties, they pay the taxes on that. But now there's a lien on the property. And you, as the taxpayer on that other property, are a lien holder. And so before anything happens to that property, you're going to get paid the guaranteed rate plus your money back you put into it. Is that correct?
1: Exactly. It's just like you just now have a mortgage on that property. You're just like the bank. Yeah. Except you're in front of the bank. You're not behind the bank. You have the number one lien on the property.
0: First lien holder. First lien holder is the tax.
1: First lien holder on that property. Absolute first. The IRS cannot get in front of you. Nobody can get in front of you. It's a first lien because all taxes start at county level, or if there's a township, they start at the township level. Okay. They start there and then other things are added to it. But the first lien on every property in the United States is the tax lien certificate.
0: Ted, I love this. This may not be fair to say, but this is like a game of Monopoly, right? I mean, it's
1: better.
0: And you can and you can play this game yourself. You're not playing against anybody else, and you can do it from your living room, like Ted said, for pretty much any county in the country. So you don't necessarily have to, if you live in Florida, have to go to Pennsylvania. If you live in Idaho, you don't have to go to California, whatever. You can do this. And Ted is the guy to guide you through this. So I'm going to give out Ted's number. I want you to put this in your phone, write it down, and I want you to really call today. And after I give out his phone number, which I'll give out again, I'm going to tell you, and he's going to tell you, the offers he's giving you today. No obligation. Put your credit cards away and your checkbook aside. There's nothing to pay for today. Ted's giving away some free stuff. He wants to educate you. And once you learn about this, you're going to want to stay connected to Ted. Here's his phone number. It's 877-767-8366. Again, 877-767-8366. You may have heard of this type of program before. Ted is the leader in this. Seriously, if you go to Google and just type in his name, Ted Thomas, which is a relatively common name in the world, you're going to see him come up first with all of this information we're talking about. But he's offering things on the show today you can't get from his website or any website. These are special offers that I demanded from my good friend, Ted. 877-767-8366. Ted, let's go through these free things that you have offered my listeners today, starting with this great book. Only 10 of my listeners are going to get this, so 10 free copies today of this book. It's not ordinarily free. 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Talk a little bit about it.
1: Well, it's a perfect bound book. It's not just something with a paperclip around it. It's a book with real writing, real chapters, and real education. It's an education to teach people how to do it. And it has a table of contents of well over 10 different chapters. And I explain, first of all, the details of what a tax lien certificate is, what a tax defaulted property is. And I explain the county and why the county has to have money every single year to run the county. And I explain, and then I tell them about the different states. For example, Arizona, where you could earn 16% on a certificate, or you could go over to Florida, where I live, and you could make 18% on a tax certificate. And then I like to talk about Texas, because in Texas, you can make all the way up to 25% on a certificate. So people want, they want to choose. It doesn't matter where you live. You can do it in Rhode Island if you want. You can do it in Massachusetts. It doesn't matter where we're doing it. And so the book explains that. And then in addition to that, I'm going to put a thumb drive in there. Now, a thumb drive just plugs into the side of your computer, and with a thumb drive, we can give them a whole video. And so then I have a video of people actually doing it, so they can see people doing it, see people clicking away on a computer, and then they can see the result of the whole thing. And then with video, we can collapse time and then show what profit they made on it. And so it's possible to buy tax lien certificates and possible to buy tax defaulted property. Right there, right now, when we're getting started, let's just concentrate on the tax lien certificates. Then over that, I'll have a special report. It's about a 10-page report just on how to do it in Texas, because it's a little different in Texas, and Texas is so powerful.
0: So no matter where you live, Ted, in the whole country, you can buy in Texas. So just so you understand, if you're listening in Ohio, Idaho, or Florida, doesn't matter, New York, you can get online with Ted's help to do this. Here's Ted's number, 877-767-8366. We're going to be giving out the number throughout the program. However, my producer, Jerry, keeps me posted on how many of these offers that Ted has brought to the show are left, starting on

0: off with 10. Call now, 877-767-8366. 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You're going to get, in addition to that, a thumb drive with a tax lien video with some more information. People love videos, Ted, because it's not just reading it. 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All three are actually going to be in this package you're going to get. And I asked him for more. I said, Ted, this is all very nice. The book and the thumb drive. What else can we give my listeners? He said, well, don't ordinarily do this, but a 10-page report. It's a special report on tax lien certificates. Call now, 877-767-8366. 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These are going to go quick. We come back, I'll get an update from Jerry, my producer. He's going to tell us how few we have left. Call 877-767-8366. Ted Thomas and I'll be right back right after this, right here on Checker Pro Radio. Stand by.
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0: Welcome back to my show, the Checka Pro Radio Show. I've been doing this for over 20 years. My name is Jim Clouk. I want you to listen up. If you just tuned in and you missed the first segment of the show, you missed some good stuff. Those of you who have stayed tuned know that you're listening to some good stuff. Have you ever wished you could earn up to 16, 18, 24, now even 25%, I understand, in the state of Texas? A lot of us don't make a whole lot of money on our money. A lot of us are not working anymore, but we have money. And we're like, yeah, it's in our 401k, an IRA. It's in the savings account, which really shouldn't be probably. You can invest in tax lien certificates. You can be in the real estate business without having to mow lawns and plunge toilets. And it's like guaranteed. There are some mistakes you can make, and Ted will get into that. But really, if you follow Ted's program, it's really foolproof. It's awesome. He has some offers today that we're going to get to. Some people have already taken advantage of this. Only 7 of these left. So 3 people in the first segment took advantage of this. If you were thinking about it but didn't make a phone call in the first segment, here's the number, 877-767-8366. I'll give out the phone number again in a moment. Ted, welcome back to the program. It is so great to have you here. Let's talk a little bit about your history. You haven't always been doing this, even though you've been doing tax lien certificates and educating people on how they can get involved in this for some time. But why don't you talk a little bit about where you came from? Weren't you in the airline industry?
4: Yeah, actually, my first career was an airline pilot. Actually, I started as an air traffic controller, and then I went from working in a control tower and a radar unit to learning to fly, getting my commercial license, and then I ended up flying for Aloha Airlines in Honolulu, Hawaii. Someone had to do it.
0: Yeah, really.
4: So I suffered through that. Anyway, I spent a lot of years flying airplanes, and when I finished that, I decided I wanted to be in business. I like working. I still work today. I'm 80 plus years old, and I'm going to continue working. And when I discovered the tax defaulted property, I thought of this because my folks were getting older and they didn't have any money. They didn't have any at all. I mean, they didn't do well in life. And then not to have money saved when they get older, it was kind of tough on them. So they didn't have a lot of fun. But I could explain to them that this is an investment that was an alternative that people weren't going to tell them about. The banker's not going to tell you, and the attorney's not going to tell you about this because they don't make any commissions on it. But the average person, once I tell them about it, they can go to any county, and the county will back up everything I'm ever going to tell you on a radio show or on a video or anything else. And so then I decided this is really something that I could make a career out of. And I found out that there wasn't a lot of people teaching it. So I've actually been teaching it and doing it for over 30 years.
0: This is really a secret that's hiding in plain sight, because people drive in their neighborhoods past a house or homes that are having trouble with the local government, meaning the people in there, for whatever reason, there's many reasons why they haven't paid their taxes. They may have forgotten to, like you said before, maybe it, you know, transferred hands from, you know, parents to children, whatever the case is. If those taxes are not paid, someone has to pay for it, or it'll get foreclosed on at some point by the local government. But the government doesn't want to do that. They actually want the money now. And that's where my listeners come in. They can pay just a little bit of money to pay someone's taxes. Now they get this tax lien certificate. They're the first lien holder on this property. And nothing can be done with the property without it going through you now, the first lien holder. Did I get that right?
4: Exactly. The first lien has to be paid before the mortgage, before any debt on the property, before, you know, like if someone had a bill from the dentist and the dentist sued them to get the paid, it's not going to count because taxes have to be paid first. It's the number one thing that has to be paid. So what that does for an investor is it makes it a secure investment. So they can't give money to Ted Thomas. No amount of money comes to me. I'm just a teacher and an author, and I teach people how to do it. I've been doing this for decades. When they get involved in tax lien certificates, they are investing money with their county. They're going to get money back from their county. As a matter of fact, in the old days, you have to go to the county and get the list of tax liens. And sometimes it's thousands of these certificates. Get the list, pick out the one we wanted, go check it out, and then buy it from the county. Then they would send us a piece of paper, like think of an 8.5 by 11 piece of paper that's on your desk. They would give us this big piece of paper, a tax certificate. We would hold it, and then they would call us up and say, on Main Street, 123 Main Street, just pay their tax. You can come in and get your check. And what would happen is we'd go down there, we'd give our tax certificate. They would give us all of our original investment back. And let's say we did it in Phoenix, which is where I started. I would get 16% on my money. Well, the banks, nowadays, they're paying 2 to 5%, depending upon where you are. In those days, sometimes it was 7 or 8%. But I could double, triple my money by buying a tax certificate. Okay, now some tax certificates, like in Iowa, they pay 24%. In Texas, the equivalent of the tax certificate pays 25% in 180 days. And if I don't get paid on a tax certificate, this is where I started the conversation. This is a secured investment. So when you give your money to the county says, all right, we have your money. If the people don't pay you, you get the property. Some people say, oh, I don't want the property. Other people say, oh, no, I'll take the property, because they just bought a property for 1 year's back tax.
0: Sure. So this isn't all that different when you hear about someone who lost their house in foreclosure to the bank or possibly to the local government like the county. They can lose their house to you. And if so, then your investment just went up a whole bunch. If the home is worth $200,000 and let's say it's paid off, let's say it's a paid off house, elderly people live in there, they passed away, the kids now inherit the house, but they weren't paying their taxes, you could get that house and then turn around immediately and sell it.
4: Absolutely. And keep all the money.
0: Mm-hmm. Yeah, because it's now your house. Yeah. And so it appears to me that the counties are taking the path of least resistance. They're like, we just want the money. So let's go to the public and ask them to put the money up. But we are going to give that lien holder, that stakeholder in this, that investor, a huge return for that. Because the government doesn't really care. They're not in that business. They're in the business of keeping the tax revenue coming. So if the homeowner can't pay for it, then you pay for it, but you get such collateral. There is nothing like that out there. If I buy stock or bonds, it's not that good. If I buy a house and then use it as an investment and have people rent it, I've got to pay a mortgage on that. I've got to pay my taxes on that. I have to pay insurance. I have to keep the toilets flowing and all that stuff. Big headache. I think this is a great way for people to get into a real estate type investment with such great backing from the government.
4: I agree with you 100%. People don't realize that it's a secure investment. And tax lien certificates in some counties, for example, the state of Florida, let's use that just for a second. State of Florida, people flock to the state online to buy these certificates. Why do they buy these certificates? Because in Florida, they will have 1 million certificates available to buy in every May. Every May, they have 1 million certificates. Anybody can buy them. They don't call you up and say you have to qualify. You send the money, tell them when they want, they send you back a certificate. It's as easy as that. In places like California, they will have hundreds of properties that they're going to sell off for just the back taxes. So it's happening everywhere. And the county has to have this money. Why do they have to have this money? Because they've got to pay, first of all, the schools, pay for the teachers, then they have to pay the firefighters. We wouldn't want to be without police. Okay, what about all the county employees? And what about money for the hospital for the people that can't afford to be in the hospital? All that money comes from your local county. They get it from property taxes. Many of those ambulances you hear running around, they're being paid for by local taxes.
0: Yeah, Ted wants to help you learn more about this. He is the industry expert. I'm telling you, if you go online, you won't see anyone else at the top of that list. And I am so excited to have him as an expert guest here on Checker Pro Radio. His name is Ted Thomas. 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A thumb drive with a tax lien video to give you more information. And on top of that, a little more cherry on the top, a 10-page special report. 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And of course, you'll have access to Ted and his team if you want to reach out to them and ask them questions. Here's his number. There's only six of these left. We started off with 10s. So four of these have been taken. Only six left. Call 877-767-8366. It's a no obligation phone call. You don't have to give a credit card or anything. They're going to send it to you free. Ted has been around a long time. He's been doing this a long time. He has this secret. And when you have a secret, you have to tell everybody. And he's excited to do that. 877-767-8366. This is not snake oil. This stuff really exists. You can do your own research, but there's only one guy to help you out with this, and it's Ted Thomas. 877-767-8366. We have time for a quick story. I know you've been helping people for some time. It's got to be in the thousands. You've probably touched millions of people over the years, but I'm sure you've had thousands of people work with you and you've helped them. Do you have any stories that stand out that are really great success stories that my listener could understand?
4: Well, it's funny because what happens is when people first hear about this, they think, how could anybody pay such high rates? Well, actually, I'm not giving you the highest rates. I'm giving you what the tax lien certificates pay. There are some people buy a tax certificate. And what if the people never come in to pay? Well, what happens is people buy homes and they forget they have the home. We have people come to Florida, buy houses in the winter, and then they forget they have taxes to pay and they don't pay. And the property goes to tax auction. People buy those houses for just the back taxes. Now, some of the houses are big, beautiful houses, maybe worth a couple of $100,000. Other houses aren't so good. They may be used and abused a little bit. So a young couple came to me and they said, we want to learn how to do this because we don't want to get involved in real estate because we don't have too much money yet. So they bought a tax lien certificate for $11,000. That was a lot of money to them. So they bought this $11,000 certificate and the people didn't pay the taxes in the first year, which was due. They didn't pay in the second year, which was due. And so they went to the county and said, look, we're not getting paid on the tax certificate. They said, all right, just go over here and give your documents to the judge. They gave the documents to the judge. The judge awarded them that property. And when we come back from the break, I'll tell you how much money they made.
0: 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Ted and I will be right back right after this here on Checker Pro Radio. 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
6: A four-month sales tax holiday on camping and hunting gear is back this year. Starting Tuesday, Florida will provide a sales tax exemption on items including fishing rods, tents, firearms, and ammunition. Scott Shalley is the president of the Florida Retail Federation.
7: It covers some pretty high-end items, and the opportunity for savings is maybe more significant because of that.
6: State economists projected last year's tax holiday cost the state $44.8 million in lost revenue. NASA successfully launched the Nancy Grace Roman Space Telescope from the Kennedy Space Center at 7:26 this morning. The telescope will take about 30 days to reach its Lagrange parking orbit, located nearly a million miles from Earth. Chickens in Orange County have tested positive for West Nile virus, and health officials have issued a mosquito-borne illness advisory. Mosquito control crews are responding to areas where the virus has been detected. With Florida's News, I'm Tim Adkins.

0: 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The pros check in here. 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
1: And welcome back to the Check A Pro Radio Show. I am your host, Jim Clouk, helping you, my listener, find the experts that you need to help you around the home or with other things, maybe helping your neighbor with their taxes where you can actually benefit. I'm going to give out Ted's number in a second. He's going to finish his story in a moment. But if you've just tuned in, I want to talk to you about what we're talking about. Tax lien certificate. So when property owners fail to pay their local property tax, the local government steps in. And they're like, we want the money. We can't get it out of the homeowner. So who would like to pony up right now? And if you do, we're going to guarantee that you're the first lien holder and you're going to get your original investment back, basically the taxes you paid on that property, and you're going to get a high rate of return. And the government really doesn't care much because they're not paying the return. They win either way. They're going to win, and so are you. And I'm so excited about this because this is one of these opportunities that is hiding in plain sight that a lot of people just don't understand it. And they think they have to buy a house or an apartment complex to get into the real estate business. This is something you can do from your living room or your bedroom. Purchase these tax lien certificates from where you are around the country and benefit. And it's wild. I mean, Ted has really opened my eyes to this, and I really appreciate him coming onto the show. Welcome back to the program. And Ted, you're going to finish your story, right?
2: Thank you. Right. I'll finish the story. So it was a young couple, and they're in their 30s, and they're having babies. You know, they're kind of growing their family. And so they didn't have a lot of money for investing, but they invested $11,000, and they paid the tax on this particular property. So they got a certificate. So what the certificate says, you get the certificate from the government, not from me. Okay, the certificate says you get paid or you get the property. And the homeowner knows that. Okay, they get paid or you get the property. So they paid the $11,000. They waited to get money. The money didn't come in, okay, for 1 year. So they waited and then didn't come in the second year. Well, it didn't come in the second year. So they took the certificate back and said, look, we didn't get paid. And when they didn't get paid, okay, give it to the judge. Give it to the judge. The judge awarded them the property. Well, the house was used and abused. They didn't want to go fixing up houses. So they just let all the fixer-upper people know there was a house for sale and needed paint and cleaning and all that stuff. They didn't want to do any of that. And they sold the house and they made themselves, in addition to getting their $11,000 back, they made an additional $24,000 profit. They doubled their $11,000 because they ended up with the property. So people say, Ted, what do you do if you don't get paid? You get the property. So it's a secure investment. So if you buy a tax lien certificate in any state, if you buy that certificate, you're either going to get paid or you're going to get the certificate. It's as easy as that.
1: That is phenomenal. So I'm thinking about this. And so if I were to do this, let's say that I wanted to have a nice home and there's a $400,000 house, property in this condition, if you will. The condition is the taxes haven't been paid. The taxes are probably higher on the $400,000 house than the $80,000 house, but my return is going to be bigger because of that. And then if they don't pay their taxes, I get a $400,000 house. Is that right?
2: So you can be an amateur investor or you can be a pro. Now you're talking about pros. People that come to me are generally 50 years old. They got a bunch of bucks and they say, can you show me how to do this? And they buy those. You can buy those properties for pennies on the dollar. Now, when I say pennies on the dollar, I'm not talking about 5 cents. But what if you get a property for 30 cents on the dollar and wholesale it to a fixer-upper guy and make 20 or 30% on it? That happens every single day in this business. Every single day.
1: 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I know some of you have heard about tax lien certificates, and now you're like, oh, I'm putting the pieces together now, connecting the dots with Ted's help. Great. I understand more. And some of you are like, this sounds like a scam. This can't be that good. Go online and look. It's everywhere, right? I mean, it's hiding in plain sight. This isn't something, though, that the local governments advertise on TV, right? It's something you have to know about.
2: You know, when you think about it, if the government did a good job with this, we wouldn't be in business because people would be down there buying them. They'd be all bought up. But this is a huge business, about $10 billion a year. It's a business of abundance. They will never run out. Okay, so there's going to be this year over 5,000 tax defaulted auctions. Over 5,000. That's 100 a week. And 99% of the people are listening to us right now never even heard of it.
1: Mm-hmm.
2: They never even heard of it. All right. So the tax lien certificates are the place to get started, but you can grow it into buying tax defaulted property. People in Texas, when you buy a defaulted tax in Texas, it's a redeemable deed. They actually give you the deed to the property. So if I didn't pay my tax and I lived in Houston, they would put my property up and they would sell the deed to that property. I've got 180 days to come in and pay. If I don't come in and pay, you get my property. But if I do come in and pay, I have to pay everything you paid, so you get all your money back and a 25% return in 180 days.
1: Wow.
2: Think about what I said. That's a powerful investment. So the $400,000 that you just talked about on a property, if I had a $400,000 property and I didn't pay the tax and you did, when you come in, you're going to get a 25% return on whatever money you put on that house.
1: Yeah, it's
2: a lot of people aren't going to lose their house. They're going to find a way to get paid. You're going to get paid. You either get the property or you get the cash. It's one or the other. I didn't make the rules. The county did this because there's so many people that didn't pay tax. They said, we'll make this a lucrative business. This is a lucrative business, but any business, you got to learn something. We've been talking a short 30 minutes. What if you took a little time to read a 100-page book? And what if I send you a little thumb drive that you can plug into your computer and you can watch it happen and see people it happened to? I've got a couple that live in Wisconsin. They're 73 years old. When they showed up to learn from Ted, they were 73. They bought their first house in November. They bought a house in Michigan for $8,000. Because nobody wanted it. They bought a house for $8,000. Then when they cleaned it up, I said, don't fix it, just clean it. They sold it for $25,000. They tripled their money on that house just because they cleaned it up. 70 years old.
1: Phenomenal. And most of the people
2: wear white gloves. Put white gloves on. Yep. You don't have to do any fixer-upper.
1: No. And a lot of people who have learned from you, Ted, are 50 plus. People in their 60s and 70s, maybe even in their 80s, they have some money, but they don't want to be painting. They don't want to be cleaning. They don't want to be landlords. They want really the guarantee. And I understand now why the government does this. The government's like, we're going to make this very lucrative for the people who help us out, right? So let's not make it difficult. Let's make the taxpayer, the ultimate homeowner, pay the penalty. And they're going to pay, because if they don't pay, they're going to lose their house. Either way, they're paying, and the government really doesn't care. They don't care about you, right? They want to get the revenue to pay the fire department, to pay the teachers, to pay the policemen, to pay for roads and bridges. Here is Ted's number to get the free book called Your Startup Guide to Investing in Tax Lien Certificates, the thumb drive with video, and a special 10-page report on tax lien certificates. 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Call now, 877-767-8366. Two left. No obligation. I'm telling you, you don't have to pay anything. You're going to learn a whole lot. 877-767-8366. Ted, I know for a lot of people who are listening, they're like, this is coming at the right time. I'm not thrilled with having to put more money in the market. I don't want to be a landlord. As a matter of fact, we had three rental properties, but I'm 75 years old now, so we sold them, so we didn't have to deal with all that. It kind of tired me out. But now I can take my money and put it into this guarantee thing with up to 25% returns. It's unbelievable.
2: I didn't invent it. 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Okay. 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Now, I wouldn't recommend that, but you could do that. You really should put boots on the ground, because you certainly wouldn't marry the woman if you hadn't seen her. Well, don't buy a piece of real estate the same way, even if you do get it for 20 cents on the dollar.
1: And Ted, for those of us who are listening to you right now, who are like, wow, I'm kind of an old dog, I don't want to learn new tricks. You're in your 80s, right? So Ted, if you can do it
2: in September.
1: Yeah. So you're keeping yourself busy, which is great, staying sharp and helping other people. My point is, everybody, no, you're not too old. Did you retire 5 years ago? So what? This is an opportunity to have your own business.
2: Better than that, what if you just made a little bit of money and gave it to someone that needed it? That would help out a lot. Whether you want to give it to, you know, Habitat for Humanity, or you want to give it to American Cancer, I don't know. That's what I'm doing with my money. I'm giving it away, but I'm not going to wait to die. I'm going to keep working.
1: Yep. Here's Ted's number. 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These are just about gone, so you've got to call now. The show's not done, though. Ted and I will be right back right after this, right here on Check a Pro Radio. Stand by.
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1: And here we go, back on the CheckaPro Radio Show. I am Jim Klauk. I love what I do. I help you get connected with experts. I love doing that. 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He really knows his stuff. 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Call 877-767-8366. 877. Oh, so Jerry, my producer's talking in my ear. He says we're out. We're done. There are no more. So Ted, Jerry says that we don't have any more of these 10 offers. I don't like to do this without asking you ahead of time, but could you throw in a few, like maybe four more of these for my listeners? Can we do that?
2: Four. Wow. Okay.
1: All right.
2: You know, these guys aren't even paying postage. I'm paying everything.
1: I understand. I understand, but I know you do this because you want to help people and you have such passion.
2: We just settle for two.
1: Two. Okay, fine. Only two. So these
2: but
1: are.
2: You know what? I'll add another bonus.
1: Oh my gosh. So two more plus what?
2: For the last two, we got a bonus. Here's the bonus. Okay. Everybody's saying, where are the auctions? How about when they make the order, all they have to do is tell me what city, and my people will figure out what county it is, and I'll send you an auction list for that county.
1: Oh my gosh. Wow. So if you haven't called, that would be the time. So only two people can get this. So call now, 877-767-8366. So let's go through this here. You're going to give your book, which is called Your Startup Guide to Investing in Tax Lien Certificates. It's a step-by-step guide that's relatively rudimentary to get people to understand. A thumb drive with a video of Ted Thomas explaining more, the 10-page special report, and a unique drill down just for you, the last two people, to get the actual list for your area.
2: Right. Exactly. Wow. Now, if it's a list for Tampa, Florida, that would be up to 40,000. So I'll just take one page and I'll take the front page and one page, but I'll show them how many on there. So they'll get the idea and it'll give the number. They can call and get their own list the next time it's issued.
1: You've got to call now. These are going fast. 877-767-8366. 877-767-8366. I don't know if I can have Ted back on the program, so today's the day to call. For those of you who aren't sure, don't tie up the phones. Just let the other listeners, your neighbors, take advantage of this. And you can continue to listen to the show and become educated and maybe do something down the road. You can always go to the internet and type in Ted Thomas and reach him that way. But you're not going to get these bonuses, these freebies. These are just on my show today. 877-767-8366. So we've covered a lot today. I know there's a lot more to cover. Is there anything that you would like to talk about, Ted, that is important in this last segment of the show?
2: Well, I want to review the fact that each state makes its own rules. So when you hear different numbers from me or you hear different process, it's because the states became states at different times. So New York State is a place, I live in Florida, I like to go to New York to buy, and I like to buy online in New York. As a matter of fact, I go and look, and then I come back home, and I put it on my computer, and I buy online. So in New York, when you're west of the Hudson River, all of those properties, they're selling property. However, east of the Hudson River, which would be Long Island, two counties out there, well, those two counties, they sell tax lien certificates. My point is, you can do tax lien certificates where there's literally little or no risk. Now, all investing has risk. But what I'm saying is when you buy a tax lien certificate, you invest with the government, you get a check back from the government. That doesn't get any simpler than that. But if you have a little bit of entrepreneurial blood and you want to make some real money, we can show you that too. And we can show you that there are many of these properties that are used and abused. Now, you don't want to buy any junkers because you'll be in the fixer-upper business. We're too old for that. What we want to do is we want to buy those properties that we can clean them up and then get rid of them. And there's going to be people that want to buy them to fix them up. And there's another whole business there. And this applies to every state. So I use New York. I could talk about the Dakotas. I could tell you at the last auction in Los Angeles, they had 1,100 properties with the starting bid of just the back taxes. Some of those properties had values of $2 million. Some had $20 million. Some had values of $100,000. There was over 1,000 of them. The auction lasted for 2.5 days.
1: This is phenomenal. I just love this. What I really love about this, Ted, is this isn't some new thing. This has been around forever, right?
2: 200 years.
1: Yep. Something else that's been around forever are death and taxes. We hear that. We kind of laugh. Oh, yeah, death and taxes. This is what this is about, taxes. Taxes will get paid. The roads and the bridges must go on. The education must go on. The fire department, the police must go on. The government will get the money. If the government can't get it from the homeowner, they will get it from investors, regular people like you and me. It could be a small investment, or you might do something a lot deeper, and Ted can help you out with that as well. It all depends on what you want to do. This could be a part-time gig where you're just making money, like people play with the stock market. Way easier today to buy stocks than it was years ago. You can do it online. You can do this online as well. Maybe you just want to dabble in this, or maybe you're like, you know what? I have a lot of money in my retirement account. I want this to be a new business. I'm 60 years old. I left the corporate world. I'm going to be around another 30 years. Let's have some fun. And so Ted can help you out with that with his free book, his thumb drive with his video on it, and the 10-page special report. Oh, and the bonus, a list for your area he will do. But you've got to call now, 877-767-8366. No credit card needed today. No check. You're going to get this stuff for free. Ted is paying for this free stuff for you. And then he can help you out more than the free stuff if you wish. 877-767-8366. Before we go, let's talk a little bit about your classes. You will appear live. People can come to you and see you teach this stuff live, right?
2: 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They can have a coach if they like to do that. We even have people that will actually take them to the auction. 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We're going to teach you to buy multiple. 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You can't buy from Ted Thomas. You must give your money to the government. You can't give your money to me, and they don't ask any questions when you give them the money.
1: 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The financial advisor is going to advise you on what to buy, but you don't necessarily give money to the advisor. You buy funds, and they help you with that. Travel agents, same way. They're not as popular as they were, but you go on a trip to Hawaii from New York, you're paying the airline and the hotel, and the agent gets something back from the airline and the hotel. That's fine, but no one's paying you, Ted. You're teaching them how to do this. They're going to make money from the government. The government isn't going anywhere. I'll tell you, actually, death, taxes, and government, those are definite, right? The government's not going anywhere for better or for worse. Here's Ted's number, 877-767-8366. Call now. These are pretty much gone. So you got to call right now, 877-767-8366. Any parting words
2: Well, I just mentioned that we just had some people come back from Carolina, South Carolina, matter of fact. South Carolina is a state that's growing fast now because a lot of people leaving the Northeast. And in South Carolina, they have an auction once a year. And if you go and you raise your hand to buy a tax certificate, you can earn as much as 14% on that certificate. But if the people don't come in and pay you, they just send you the certificate in the mail and you now own the house. What could be better than that? So every state has its own rules. We just had a client that bought a house today for $40,000. It was worth over $120,000. Yeah. Happens every day in these different states. I don't know what the numbers are going to be because every state has a different rule. But we have clients that have done this for over 30 years.
1: Ted, what I love about this is you can start small and make it a hobby, literally a hobby. Like some people make things and they put them online like candles or some trinkets and they sell them for, you know, a few dollars because it's a hobby and they're making, I don't know, $5,000 a year on their hobby. So this can be like a hobby or it can actually be a business. Hey, Ted, the music has come up. That means we have to go. Thank you so much for joining me today, Ted. I really appreciate it.
2: Thank you.
1: 877-767-8366. Last chance. Call. We'll see you next time here on Checka Pro Radio.
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8: I'm Julian Edelman. That's Rob Gronkowski. And guess what, folks? We're teammates again. And we're going to welcome you guys all to Dudes on Dudes.
9: Dudes on Dudes.
8: That sounds a little weird, but that's what this is going to be. Roberto, what's Dudes on Dudes?
9: Well, I'm a dude, you're a dude, and Dudes on Dudes is our brand new show. 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
9: 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We got studs, wizards. 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
8: Or dudes, dude.
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8: 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Is Randy Moss a stud or a freak? Is Tom Brady a dog or a dudes, dude?
9: We're gonna find out, Jules. New episodes drop every Thursday during the NFL season.
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11: Approximately 100 Americans are missing as the death toll rises to over 750 in Nepal. The State Department has provided the update 5 days after surging floodwaters buried communities in thick mud. The death toll in Nepal has risen to more than 750, with over 2,500 people still missing. Two people are dead and 9 others wounded after a mass shooting in Trenton, New Jersey overnight. No information has been released on a possible motive for the shooting. Millions of people across parts of the southeast face a flood threat this weekend. Heavy rain is expected in sections of Louisiana over to Florida. Up to 3 inches of rain could fall across the region by tomorrow. Working 9 to 5. Fans mourning the loss of Dolly Parton have caused a surge in streams for the country's star songs. Music data source Luminate says Parton hits Jolene and 9 to 5 were her most streamed songs in the U.S. on Tuesday, the day she died. Total streams for Jolene neared 3 million.
12: I'm Jennifer Kuiper.
13: NASA successfully launched the Nancy Grace Roman Space Telescope just before 7:30 this morning. The Falcon Heavy lifted off right on schedule.
14: Ignition and liftoff. Go Falcon Heavy and go Roman Space Telescope.
13: The telescope is named for the former head of NASA astronomy, Nancy Grace Roman. The telescope will now spend about 30 days traveling to its final parking orbit at a Lagrange point between the Earth and Moon, about a million miles from Earth. The telescope will search for extrasolar planets using gravitational microlensing, a technique that utilizes gravity to detect the presence of large celestial bodies not otherwise visible. Hillsborough County unveiled a statue in honor of America's famed Buffalo soldiers at Veterans Memorial Park in Northeast Tampa. Hundreds of veterans came out for the unveiling of the monument honoring Sergeant William H. Tompkins for his bravery during the Spanish-American War. Michael Clark, president of BLK Ops, a veterans organization, spoke to News Channel 8.
15: They served in a time where black people did not have a lot of rights. They saw at the time we can change our situation as blacks in this country by showing that we do love the country, we do honor the country. And years later, look where we are right now.
13: Buffalo soldiers were the first all-black army regiment formed after the Civil War, patrolling the frontier and fighting in the Indian Wars and the Spanish-American War. The regiment was disbanded after World War II when the U.S. military became fully integrated. The city of Bartow's chief of police, Stephen Walker, has resigned suddenly following allegations made by a city employee. The allegations have so far not been publicly specified. City officials say the police chief has not admitted to any wrongdoing, but that an internal investigation could take weeks. Deputy Chief Kyle Dowdy will take over for now as the city seeks to hire a new police chief. AAA reports today's statewide average for a gallon of regular is $3.89, and that's 2 cents cheaper than yesterday. With Florida's News, I'm Tim Atkins.
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I am your guy, Brad Shelgren, and this is the Power Preparation Show. 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All right, here's what we're going to do for the next hour. We're talking about power, specifically what happens when the grid fails and what you can do about it right now before the lights go out. And I'm sure nobody needs to explain this to you, but between the summer storms, the heat, and whatever comes out of the Gulf, you already know the power is going out. It's just a question of when and for how long. Because here's the thing nobody tells you. The power grid is under attack from five different directions at once, and only one of them is the weather. America's energy grid, well, it's old. Engineers grade it a D+. Foreign governments have been caught sitting inside it, substations have been physically attacked right here on American soil, and data centers are draining faster than anybody can build at new capacity. And yes, the storms are getting worse. Five problems, one result, at your house. Today you'll hear from Suncoast Power Solutions founder Brian, design expert Kelly Lara, veteran ABC 7 meteorologist John Patrick, Brad Reinhardt from the National Hurricane Center, and City of Tampa Emergency Management Director John Antopoulos. And most importantly, we'll hear from your neighbors, people who will tell you exactly what happened at their house when the power went out and theirs stayed on. So let's get into it.

0: start with veteran ABC7 meteorologist John Patrick out of Fort Myers in Naples. JP has tracked a number of major systems that hit this state, but when the big one came, he learned the hard way at his own house.
1: That was a hurricane that, when I got into this business, I knew there was going to be some nasty weather that I would have to cover from time to time, but I never imagined it would be anything as bad as Hurricane Ian. I mean, that's by far the worst storm that's come through this area of Florida. I mean, there were parts of the Sanibel Causeway that got washed away from the water. Actually, with the storm surge, the water got pushed up the Caloosahatchee, and it was actually on the way back out as the water came back out from the river back into the Sanibel Causeway. It was the pressure that built up as the water was being pushed inland, that pressure being released and the water coming back out, that's what washed away the Sanibel Causeway. We had, if memory serves me right, we had over 1 million households without power with Hurricane Ian coming through. And that was mostly in Lee County. The importance of having a generator and the importance of knowing how to use that generator, use it outside. Do not put it even in your garage because you've got the carbon monoxide that can build up. But having a generator on hand, that was a lesson that I, you know, I'm a meteorologist, and Hurricane Irma, my power was out for 6 days. I did not have a generator, and that was horrible. So I now have a generator, and so I'm prepared if that ever happens again. I think as

One more time, 813-522-4828. 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

0: Now let's hear from one of your neighbors where we get into the physical reality of an outage as you get older. Here's Joe. His portable became too much to manage, so he made the switch.
1: Oh, peace of mind. You know, we're older now. I had a portable generator, which was hooked up to my natural gas, which was nice, but getting old to wheel it out every week or two to start it up, and then you can't run it in the rain during the hurricane. And it didn't provide whole house connections. One of the other things that prompted, you know, this area has been sort of spared, so to speak, but the last 3 years we've been hit pretty hard. You know, we lost power for 30 hours at one point, and then the next year we lost power at for 60 hours. Which is good. And like I said, it gives peace of mind so that my wife, she can we have to do nothing. You know, it just comes on automatically, goes off automatically. I purchased the maintenance plan for more peace of mind, which is very reasonable. It gives you perks here and there. 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The installers were all fantastic. 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And they were, you know, I offered them tips. 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So I'm pleased start to finish with this company, Suncoast Power Solutions out of Tampa.
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0: Now we're joined by Brad Reinhart, Senior Hurricane Specialist at the National Hurricane Center. He watches Mother Nature create havoc for a living and knows firsthand the dangers of extended power outages.
1: Extremely serious. And there's a lot of active work ongoing that's really uncovered the magnitude of fatalities and suffering that occur as a result of these prolonged power outages. I mean, I'll give you an example that you're probably familiar with and your listeners, Hurricane Beryl. Back in 2024 in Texas, and it struck the upper Texas coast as a category one hurricane. Not only did you have, you know, significant damage and some fatalities from the storm itself, but there were 14 people that died after the fact from heat-related illnesses as a result of widespread power outages. There were also a couple that died from carbon monoxide poisoning, likely the result of improper generator use. Mm-hmm. So I think while it's obviously easy in a sense to focus on the hazards directly related to the hurricane and what's happening, we're really understanding and realizing now that we've got to message harder the impacts of prolonged power outages that can contribute to the areas that are already impacted severely by a storm. And, you know, if you've got a lot of damage, it's going to make it more difficult to restore power, right? You might have some, you know, larger scale infrastructure issues, but the heat related illnesses, the improper generator use, the lack of, life saving equipment that people have that, you know, relies on power. These are all very significant things that we need to be more aware of. I mean, that's always, you know, a part of the hurricane preparedness messaging, you know, that we do is have people assess their vulnerability to things like extended power outages, and then determine, you know, can you safely operate where you live a portable generator? Some people have whole house generators, right? Even better, it just kicks in when the power goes out. Everyone's situation is different, but it's absolutely something that people need to consider when they're making their hurricane preparations and thinking about their vulnerability before the season starts.
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0: of Tampa. It's his job to prepare for disasters and to mitigate the damage and dangers when they occur. So he just wants to get you ready should bad things come your way.
1: Really, after a few days without power, we start really getting those cascading impacts. And what we saw during Milton, when we almost had a week without power, after a few days, you start realizing that some of your critical infrastructure that's not on backup power, then that will start failing. And then that can have cascading impacts, whether that's through your pump stations or other type of critical infrastructure like that. But also for our vulnerable communities, like our assisted living facilities, that without power, individuals, there could be a risk to loss of life, and also a breakdown in critical operations that have to happen throughout the city. You know, my biggest message to folks is communicate that early, what your plan is, where you're going to go, if you have an evacuation zone that you need to leave, if you're going to stay at family and friends' house outside of that evacuation zone, good first way to think about it. If you can't go there, we're seeing about hotels, and then that last resort is know what shelter you would go to. Have that all kind of ironed out ahead of time, who you're going to communicate with that in your family that knows where you're going to be. Because again, if a major storm does come, you're out of power, out of communications, you want to already tell your family and friends where you're going to be during that storm. It's going to alleviate a lot of that. And getting your supplies early. Don't be one of those showing up to Publix or Walmart or one of the other supermarkets last minute, going to bare shelves, trying to get water and things of that nature. Get it early. Think outside the box from lessons learned, what you didn't have on hand during those storms. Get that early. Think about generators. Think about, different type of equipment and supplies that you didn't have that ultimately will make you more prepared this season if we do get an impact. It's going to ultimately lower your stress for your family. Ultimately, you'll be more comfortable during that event, and it'll make your ride through that much easier.
0: 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And they're part of the Generator Partners family of companies, which together is a top 25 Generac dealer in the country, a top 5 Cummins dealer, and a top 5 Kohler dealer. 3 ways in, key circuit backup power installed from $99 a month, less than your internet bill. 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

0: Let's hear from another neighbor. Timothy talks about what it's actually like working with the Suncoast team.
1: And I actually got through to someone who, I wish I remember her name, so pleasant and so nice. You know, and I just kind of expressed my concerns and my thoughts. And, you know, she just, I'll be honest, it was like talking to a family member. All of the people were great. It was the easiest, most pleasant experience I think I've ever been through. If I ever needed to, you know, contact someone, somehow I always got her. But I can't begin to tell you, was from start to finish the easiest process. I sometimes doubted. I was like, what's, you know, can this really be?
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3: Parts of the southeast are facing a flood threat this weekend. A flash flood threat will be present in sections of Florida, Louisiana, Alabama, Georgia, and Mississippi. Forecasters say that threat will persist into Monday. Florida's chief financial officer reminding residents again to be prepared for hurricane season. Besides the bottled water and batteries, Blazingolia says having insurance updated, important documents safely stored, and emergency contact information handy will avoid problems later.
4: Every little bit helps, so the more we can get in advance, the better off we are going to be.
3: He says emptying store shelves as a storm approaches disrupts supply lines and strains emergency responses. In Florida sports, Major League Baseball, the Marlins are at Washington. That game underway at 1:40. The Rays host the Padres. With Florida's news, I'm Wayne Roostin.
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0: Back with another friendly neighbor. Here's Karen, whose house becomes the family safe place when the weather turns.
1: Well, I wanted to do it a couple of years ago. My husband told me, he said, look, we don't get a hurricane for 10 years. We don't need that. And I thought we did. And, I'm no spring chicken. And the last time we had the last hurricane here, every day I would take 7 bottles of propane to be filled to keep it going. You know, I can't keep doing this. This is for peace of mind. And what's so great about having this generator put in is across the street is my stepson. Around the corner is 2 grandchildren, and I have 3 great-grandchildren around the corner. So what's happened is by putting this generator in, I have become the safe house. So if something happens, they all can come here, and the kids can watch TV and whatever, you know. But it's a good thing all the way around. This is not just me. It's for me, but it's for my entire family.
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3: 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Should I get a Kohler? 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So there are a wide array of questions that the homeowner has that they ask me on each and every call. And I provide all of that information, give them all of the answers that they need in order to make a educated decision. Kelly, can you tell me, can you share with me what I'm looking for, what I need, and how effective is it going to be? 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

0: Another neighbor, another happy customer. Anthony lost power for a week. 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
1: The longest we were out power was 7 days during hurricane. And yeah, 7 days straight. We had no power, but we had the Generac. 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So when we put the Generac in, I have a peace of mind that no matter what happens, you know, I got power, a peace of mind, simply put, peace of mind. And that's priceless.
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0: damn. Here's a couple, Tanya and Larry. They've seen just about every weather event, so they understand the importance of backup power.
1: Well, we have both been through severe storms, Ivan and Katrina, and stuff like that. And I think the biggest thing is it's just a good peace of mind to know that we have a backup generator just in case. An example given, a couple of weeks ago, we had a power failure for about a half an hour. The neighbors had a power failure, but we didn't.
2: No, we didn't.
1: Because it kicked right on within about 15 seconds. We had electricity back in the house. And it's just a nice peace of mind. Makes me feel rather confident. We have family in the area, and if we're not here, they could come over here and stay at our place. And even if we're here, they can come stay at our place. We have emptied our refrigerator out after storms numerous times, and that gets expensive, especially with today's grocery prices. Our refrigerators will stay on. The house will stay cool, which will eliminate humidity in the house. That way mold doesn't get in. And there's several reasons to list.
0: Every one of these folks says a version of the same thing. 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

0: And one more neighbor. This is Ron, and this is his generator story.
1: We had two power outages. One of them lasted because of a hurricane. One of them lasted about 2 weeks. 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Very neat, very professional, cleaned up after herself. I couldn't have been any more pleased with it.
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You heard John Patrick, a meteorologist who lost power for days at his own house. 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
6: This is a Bloomberg Money Minute. Five Guys CEO and co-founder Jerry Morrell tells Bloomberg's The Close that the company gets a lot of offers to sell the burger chain and go public. He wants to keep it private and in the family.
7: We've got probably close to 20 family members working in our business that like Five Guys and want us to keep it.
6: Five Guys started in 1986 in Arlington, Virginia, and just opened in Beijing, joining a group of U.S. fast food brands entering or expanding in China. But Murrell does not worry about the competition.
7: I think one of the best run companies in the whole world is McDonald's, and I would never want to try to compete with them on price. We do a different thing.
6: And Murrell says they're all facing high prices now.
7: It really doesn't matter if the price goes up for beef or not, because it's going up for everybody. And we've always told the kids not to worry about the price.
6: Murrell says even with changing tastes in the marketplace, Five Guys strives to maintain the company as a family business. Amy Morris, Bloomberg Radio.
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23: And I'm Mike Ricks in the Bloomberg Newsroom. Here are some of the stories we're watching. Ontario Premier Doug Ford's now warning both the U.S. and Canada will suffer if a trade war continues.
24: We're allies. We're best friends. Our trading is so integrated, we need to get a deal that's beneficial for both countries. And you'll see both countries thrive and prosper and grow. That's what we want.
23: Ford on ABC News. But Canada's Prime Minister has said trade talks likely won't resume till after midterms. Treasury Secretary Scott Bessent vowed an economic onslaught against Iran and its trading partners last week. But so far, countries with ties to Tehran have shrugged off that threat. Analysts say the U.S.'s actions didn't match the hype, and any effective sanctions campaign against China risks sparking retaliation and potentially massive global economic fallout. China buys 90% of Iran's oil. Richmond Fed President Tom Barkin says inflation isn't in the right place, signaling prices remain too elevated despite recent progress.
25: The economy's solid, I think he said that.
26: Yeah.
25: And you can definitely see that in the GDP numbers and the consumer spending numbers. I mean, it's been crazy this year that gas prices went up and consumer spending accelerated. It's been crazy that you have all this uncertainty and artificial intelligence spending has led business investment to, you know, almost double versus this historic thing.
23: You can hear Richmond Fed President Tom Barkin's entire conversation on Bloomberg's Oddlots podcast. His comments follow Fed Chair Kevin Warsh's tough message on inflation from Jackson Hole. Meantime, jobs will be front and center on Wall Street this week as we get a significant measure of the labor market nearly every trading day this week, covering job openings, layoffs, and culminating with Friday's August employment report. That's forecast to show a modest rebound in job creation from July's surprise decline. We should also get more tech earnings. Here's Bloomberg's Andrew O'Day.
27: Dell, the company best known years ago as a PC maker, is now in the middle of the AI revolution, becoming a quickly growing provider of AI hardware and data center infrastructure. This week, we find out if that growth is still rapid. Dell posts last quarter's results after Wall Street's closing bell Tuesday. Dell rivals Hewlett-Packard Enterprise and NetApp are also on the earnings calendar this week. Both companies compete with Dell in the enterprise IT, server, storage, and AI infrastructure markets. Andrew O'Day, Bloomberg Radio.
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0: I'm Barry Ritholtz. You're listening to Masters in Business on Bloomberg Radio. My, I can't even say extra special, legendary guest is David Booth. He is the founder, chairman, and former CEO of Dimensional Fund Advisors, or DFA as they're known. The firm manages over $1 trillion in global assets. He started the business in a spare room of his Brooklyn apartment in 1981. The firm is now headquartered in Austin, employs more than 1,600 people. His new book is Stay Calm, Learn to Embrace Uncertainty in Investing and Life. It comes out September 1st. David Booth, welcome back to Bloomberg.
1: Well, thanks for having me. It's always a pleasure.
0: I was going to say the same. It's always a pleasure. I know your background, but I'm going to assume a lot of listeners may not be familiar with it. So I want to start with, go all the way back to your college and grad school education. You get a bachelor's in economics from the University of Kansas. Then you get a master's degree focused in business. And then you go to the University of Chicago for a PhD. That very much sounds like academia was the future.
1: Well, it really was. I mean, in the sense that, like a lot of kids, when you're in college or even high school, you think, boy, I'd like to be a professor because that's all you know, right?
0: Right. And it's a great job. You're great. On a campus. It looks like fun.
1: Yeah. Back in those days, it was a good professionally. I mean, there is a thrill of teaching kids, seeing the light go on. Mm-hmm. Kind of the same thing we have in business. You know, when you have a client finally,
0: when they get it,
1: you know, it's very cool.
0: So at Chicago.

0: Here's a harsh fact.
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5: And I'm Monica Ricks in the Bloomberg Newsroom. Here are some of the stories we're watching. The U.S. Treasury has barred a few reporters from covering this week's G20 meeting in Asheville, North Carolina. Here's Bloomberg's Ed Kalecki.
6: When leaders from the world's most powerful countries gather next week for the Group of 20 finance meeting, they will be joined by throngs of journalists from newsrooms around the globe. Missing from them, though, will be several reporters from three of the largest newsrooms in the U.S., the New York Times, the Wall Street Journal, and Bloomberg News, to cover the event. A spokesman for the Treasury Department said in a statement that the department would be welcoming nearly 300 members of the media from approximately a dozen countries, including reporters from NPR, Washington Post, and Al Jazeera. Ed Kalecki, Bloomberg Radio.
5: Richmond Fed President Tom Barkin says inflation isn't in the right place, signaling prices remain too elevated despite recent progress.
7: There's a lot of momentum in the economy. Jobs market seems to have stabilized, unemployment rate's low, so all that's good. And I'm not saying inflation is necessarily headed in the wrong direction, it's just not in the right place.
5: That's Richmond Fed President Tom Barkin on Bloomberg's Odd Lots podcast. His comments underscore the central bank's ongoing challenge to fully stabilize the economy and reinforces the Fed's cautious, data-dependent approach to future policy moves. Helping further flesh out the market's interest in rates is a packed week for economic reports. Bloomberg's Andrew O'Day takes a look ahead.
8: The beginning of the month means readings of manufacturing and services from the Institute for Supply Management forecast to show modest but steady expansion. And we get the long list of job market readings, starting with the Tuesday measure of July job openings and labor turnover, followed by Wednesday's measure of August private sector payrolls, Thursday's tally of August layoff notices, and Friday's big monthly job report, forecast to show modest payroll growth. Unemployment is expected to hold at 4.1% or tick upward to 4.2 amid low labor force participation. 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
5: Aon is nearing an agreement to buy insurance brokerage USI from private equity firm KKR for roughly $17 billion, including debt. According to the Wall Street Journal, a deal would expand Aon's capabilities in helping mid-sized businesses find and build policies. It's also expected to increase earnings per share as soon as 2028. 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
20: I'm Barry Ritholtz. 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My extra special guest today is David Booth. He is founder And chairman of Dimensional Fund Advisors and author of the new book, Stay Calm, Learn to Embrace Uncertainty in Investing and Life. So I wanted to talk a little bit about both your philosophy and how it developed. Let's talk a little bit about Dimensional. You guys didn't want to participate in ETFs for a long time because you preferred to offer your products through advisors to investing customers. What was the idea of working through the advisor side of it as opposed to marketing directly to Main Street?
12: In any business, marketing is a big, component to any business. Now, you have to understand we're starting out of my brownstone in my apartment. It wasn't like we had a big marketing machine, and we didn't know anything about selling to the retail public. We did know institutional investors. And so our first clients were large, typically pension funds, insurance companies, sovereign wealth funds. And that was first 8 years or so. That was who we talked to. One day, Dan Wheeler came along. He was a financial advisor in Sacramento.
20: In California, right. Yeah. I know the name.
12: Yeah. And he said, I'd like to have access to your funds. But at that time, it was kind of unusual for a firm like ours to get big institutions to invest in a mutual fund.
20: So when you guys began working with advisors, it wasn't to design portfolios. The advisor was there essentially to keep the client from abandoning their portfolio and getting in the way of compounding?
12: Yeah, absolutely. We have said that one of our advisors said it right. Said, you know, I don't have clients with investment problems. I've got investments with client problems.
20: And that's so, a great line.
12: The difference is between the two is education. And mm-hmm. we've always sold, as you know, through education where we invite people in for seminars and stuff. And the book. I mean, that's why you would do the book is to help people better understand how markets work.
20: You guys have done a good job on the education side. I'm kind of curious if that's the reason why you stayed out of ETFs for so long. DFA launched in 1981. In 2020 was your first ETF. And today you are the largest active ETF issuer in the country.
12: Yeah, right.
20: So why leave all that money on the table for 40 years?
12: Well, I don't know. It must have been a pandemic. Yeah, something different. Anyway, no, it's because early on, our advisors said they didn't need the ETF.
20: Mm-hmm.
12: So the beauty of a regular mutual fund is you go in at net asset value at the end of the day.
20: Sure.
12: That's about as clean as you can come up with. If you buy an ETF, you're buying it in the open market. And for some people, that's a little scary.
20: Whatever the open market cost might be, the offset of the tax advantage has to wildly out in a non-qualified account. ETFs are vastly superior to mutual fund most of the time for that tax reason.
12: Well, to a conventional mutual fund, I agree with you, but you know we've been able to
20: using dual class.
12: We've been able to eliminate a lot of the tax advantage of ETFs. We are innovating even more, which is we're taking. Right now, we have mutual funds and ETFs that do the same thing. So two pools of money doing the same thing. SEC has given us approval to merge those two. So it'll just be one pool of assets with two ways of accessing
20: two different wrappers, same pool of money.
12: Same pool of money. So that will eliminate, take away the argument. I mean, you don't have to worry about it anymore.
20: So let's talk a little bit about philanthropy, because I know part of the book discusses legacy, and you've been very involved philanthropically. A decade ago, you signed the Giving Pledge. And I go back two decades. You made right around the time of the financial crisis, a gift in 2008 to the University of Chicago's Business School, which I think was the largest gift ever in the country or to Chicago at that time, $300 million. And now it's the Chicago Booth School of Business. Tell us a little bit about what motivated a gift of that size to that recipient and what are your thoughts 20 years later?
12: Well, okay. First, let me just say it was kind of funny. The announcement for that was made in November of 2008, like the week after Obama got elected the first time. And so there was a big announcement at the school. Said, a big announcement's coming tonight. Free food, come in. And they thought it had something to do with
20: he's
12: Obama.
20: He's a Chicago guy.
12: Yeah,
20: right,
12: he's
20: right.
12: A Chicago guy. So that's when they announced that the school, the name was name change.
20: Well, you feel a sense of obligation to University of Chicago because everything they gave you. Undergraduate and pre-PhD MBA, you were at Kansas, and you similar number last year, you gave them $300 million to the University of Kansas Athletics Group. Why focus on sports there? What's so significant about the Kansas athletics? Because, by the way, they were, as a school, they've been doing pretty good athletic-wise.
12: Yeah. Well, no, it's, first off, Lawrence, Kansas, where the University of Kansas is my hometown. Mm. I went to Lawrence High School and then University of Kansas. So, and with all the relatives, it's in my blood. Mm-hmm. And for school, a big state school like that, what's really important is to have a great competitive athletic program. I mean, I know what the arguments, some people go, they're not so sure about that. But
20: it doesn't hurt their marketing, their ability to recruit professors,
12: students,
20: make the town better. I mean, it just multiplies across everything, regardless of how you feel about, big football in college.
12: Yeah, right. But I happen to love it, and I particularly love college basketball. That's where, and Kansas has always been, really good at basketball, and it's getting better in football. So, and then with NIL, throwing a little dollop of NIL coming down the pike.
20: Image likeness for get some money to the students.
12: So it puts, great financial pressure on the schools. And it's difficult for a state school to have a big budget and for athletics when their professors are not making what they're making. So it's important for private, for alums and whatever, to step up and in order to help them be successful.
20: Let's jump to our favorite questions we ask all of our guests, starting with, tell us about the mentors who helped shape your career, and I have a pretty good idea who they are.
12: Well, no, that's right. Let's just start with the Nobel laureates, Merton Miller, Gene Fama, Myron Scholes, Bob Merton, and Doug Diamond. Kind of a impressive group of characters.
20: That's
12: right,
20: a murderer's
12: there.
20: Row, right?
12: Murderer's
20: there.
12: Row, yeah. Then I had Mac McQuown, who really started indexing.
20: And then really was the initial, was he the first check into DFA?
12: No, he was a founder. In fact, more important giving us, investing in the funds, he helped us raise the money, the risk capital for the firm. I always have to throw in my parents. I mean, they, and it ties into what true wealth is about. They never had much money, but they were wealthy. They'd figured out what life was about.
20: Let's talk about books. In addition to yours, what are some of your favorites? What are you reading currently?
12: Well, I mean, I just finished 1929, Andrew Ross Sorkin's new book. That's very, very interesting.
20: That is on my nightstand. It's up in a few books in my queue.
12: In the last couple of years, the book I've really liked a lot was Paris 1919 by Margaret Macmillan. And she takes through what became known as the Treaty of Paris. Mm-hmm. When the armistice was signed at the end of World War I, that's just when all kinds of crazy things happened because the Ottoman Empire collapsed, the Russian Empire collapsed, Austro-Hungarian Empire collapsed. So you had to create new countries all over the place, all through Central Europe and the Middle East. It took about 6 months to develop the Treaty of Paris. The first five or so, they didn't do much. And then all of a sudden, the last month, they just got together and great. I don't know if they could have done much better, but it was pretty chaotic.
20: I think this book offers a lot of interesting advice, but I want to ask you specifically for a recent college grad who is interested in a career in either investing or wealth management or anything along those lines, what sort of advice would you give them about building a career?
12: First is thoughts that probably everybody will tell you. Figure out where do you have some skill, some comparative advantage or competitive advantage. And what do you have? What are you passionate about? So marry those two things, passion and skill, and work really hard. Now, the part that I don't think it's emphasized enough is by the time you get out of school, you develop a set of values, your personal set of values. Pay attention to that. So find something you're passionate about that you have a skill in that, you know, kind of maps into your values. And, you know, pay attention to those values and don't deviate from them.
20: Our final question, what do you know about the world of markets and investing today that might have been useful back in 1981 when you were first launching Dimensional Funds?
12: Well, I think one of the big things there is that I didn't realize how difficult it would be to persuade people about this new way of thinking about investing. I mean, because I'm sitting there, of course, I'm totally wound up with all the University of Chicago stuff. I mean, have all the science, the data, and so forth. I go, once you explain that to people, they'll flock to it. You know, I've been doing this for 55 years. I mean, people don't flock to new ideas just based on new research or new ideas. You have to soak the ground down around them, let them sink into it. It's so I guess if I'd known how hard it was, I don't know if I would have pursued it, but I think we're getting close. So that's what, now I'm in this phase where it's exciting to explain all this stuff to people because they're starting to respond to it.
20: Keep at it. Eventually you'll convince a few people.
12: Good.
20: David, thank you for being so generous with your time. This has been absolutely delightful. We have been speaking with David Booth. He is the founder and chairman of Dimensional Funds and the author of Stay Calm, Learn to Embrace Uncertainty in Investing and Life. I would be remiss if I didn't thank the crack team that helps put this conversation together each week. Alexis Noriega is my video producer. Sean Russo is my researcher. Anna Luke is my podcast producer. I'm Barry Ritholtz. 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
2: This is the Bloomberg Money Minute. For generations, women have struggled to access information about menopause and how to best treat its symptoms. 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Social media and the rise of telehealth have filled some of the information gap, giving way to a $19 billion economy, and it's expected to reach close to $29 billion by 2033. Midi Health focuses on midlife women. CEO Joanna Strober on how the menopause market has become a big business.
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15: And I'm Monica Ricks in the Bloomberg newsroom. Here are some of the stories we're watching. Ontario Premier Doug Ford's now warning both the U.S. and Canada will suffer if a trade war continues.
16: We're allies. We're best friends. Our trading is so integrated. We need to get a deal that's beneficial for both countries. And you'll see both countries thrive and prosper and grow. That's what we want.
15: Ford on ABC News. But Canada's prime minister has said trade talks likely won't resume till after midterms. Treasury Secretary Scott Bessent vowed an economic onslaught against Iran and its trading partners last week. But so far, countries with ties to Tehran have shrugged off that threat. Analysts say the U.S.'s actions didn't match the hype. And any effective sanctions campaign against China risks sparking retaliation and potentially massive global economic fallout. China buys 90% of Iran's oil. Richmond Fed President Tom Barkin says inflation isn't in the right place, signaling prices remain too elevated despite recent progress.
17: The economy's solid, I think he said that.
18: Yeah.
17: And you can definitely see that. And the GDP numbers and the consumer spending numbers. I mean, it's been crazy this year that gas prices went up and consumer spending accelerated. It's been crazy that you have all this uncertainty and artificial intelligence spending has led business investment to, you know, almost double versus this historic thing.
15: You can hear Richmond Fed President Tom Barkin's entire conversation on Bloomberg's Odd Lots podcast. His comments follow Fed Chair Kevin Warsh's tough message on inflation from Jackson Hole. Meantime, jobs will be front and center on Wall Street this week as we get a significant measure of the labor market nearly every trading day this week, covering job openings, layoffs, and culminating with Friday's August employment report. That's forecast to show a modest rebound in job creation from July's surprise decline. We should also get more tech earnings. Here's Bloomberg's Andrew O'Day.
19: Dell, the company best known years ago as a PC maker, is now in the middle of the AI revolution, becoming a quickly growing provider of AI hardware and data center infrastructure. This week, we find out if that growth is still rapid. Dell posts last quarter's results after Wall Street's closing bell Tuesday. Dell rivals Hewlett-Packard Enterprise and NetApp are also on the earnings calendar this week. Both companies compete with Dell in the enterprise IT, server, storage, and AI infrastructure markets. Andrew O'Day, Bloomberg Radio.
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